I'm pretty glad that you're alone. You said she's scared of me? I mean, I don't see what she sees, but maybe it's 'cause I'm wearing your

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As long as you're dancing, we've done our job. The Saturday Night Dance Party.

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you, I bet. Say, I got drive, I don't need a car. Money really all that we fiending for. I'm doing things they ain't seen before. 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I'm a demon lord. Fall off what? I ain't seen the horse. Called your bluff, better cite the source. 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

A warm welcome to our program, Prophecy for Today, where we study biblical prophecy and its application to our daily life. It's a wonderful day to worship God. I'm William Steves. Let's pray. Dear Heavenly Father, thank you for our privilege of serving you. You are a God of high majesty, worthy of far greater service than we can ever offer. I pray you would find us faithful servants in the places you have called us to. We rejoice in your grace to us, and it's in Jesus' name we pray. Amen.

Maranatha, friends, the Lord is coming. Malachi 3:6. For I am the Lord, I change not, therefore ye sons of Jacob are not consumed. God is a perfectly unchanging God. The Israelites, in so many ways, deserve to be utterly consumed. They turned aside from God time and time again. But God is a faithful God. He keeps his promises. He never alters from his positions or his plans. Because of this, he brought the Jews back from captivity. Because of this, he continues to have a perfect plan for his people. But this promise is not just true for the children of Israel. We serve the same God today. The same God who never changed when it came to the Israelites never changes when he deals with us. We too can have unshakable confidence that God will keep his promises to us. When he promises that he will never leave or forsake us, that remains true. When he promises that he will cleanse and sanctify us, that remains true. When he promises that he will come again in glory and splendor to set up his kingdom, that remains true. Let's rejoice together that we have a God who never changes. The July edition of the Gospel Standard is available upon request. We here at the People's Gospel Hour would be blessed to hear from you. 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Every day, we here at the People's Gospel Hour pray through each of the requests that we receive. 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Our mailing address is The People's Gospel Hour, Post Office Box 1660, Halifax, Nova Scotia, Canada, B3J3A1. And our United States address is The People's Gospel Hour, Post Office Box 55862, Boston, Massachusetts, 02205.

And now it's time for a reading from the Sunday Scrapbook. The composer of Take My Life and Let It Be was named Francis Ridley Havergal. While visiting with some friends at the Airlie House in England in 1874, Francis Havergal became burdened for the many lost souls who had gathered. She prayed, "Lord, give me all in this house," and that is what he did. One by one, she spoke words of encouragement to those who were lost, until at last she had seen all trust in the Lord. As she retired for the night, she found herself too happy to sleep. Most of the night was spent in praise and self-consecration. She found herself forming little couplets in her heart, one after another, until she reached the thought, "Ever, only, all for thee." The Lord had brought her one step closer to understanding what must be sacrificed in order for her to yield her life wholly to Jesus. 4 years later, the Lord taught her what "take my silver and my gold" truly meant. She realized, as did the disciples, that in order to be fully consecrated to Christ meant forsaking her nets. In her mind, her net was her possessions, so she willingly gave all her fine jewelry to the Christian mission, asking nothing in return.

0: And now, the familiar voice of Pastor Perry F. Rockwood, who is at home with the Lord.
1: Shall we pray? Father, I thank thee today for thy love to us. I thank thee for the Lord Jesus, thy Son, who went to the cross and died and rose again and shed his blood for the remission of sins. I thank thee today for the working and power of the Holy Spirit. I pray now, dear Lord, for each one listening in. I pray for those who are not well, those who are aged, those mourning the loss of loved ones, those who are lonely. And I pray today for homes and marriages. And I know, Father, it is not God's will that that marriage break up. I pray for those who are not saved, the many who are religious but lost. Draw them to thyself. I pray in Jesus' name, amen. We've been making a survey study of prophecy in the Bible, speaking about the messianic prophecies, speaking about the national prophecies, speaking about Jerusalem in prophecy, speaking about the kingdom of God itself. And I want you to look today at the political world in relation to prophecy. The Bible predicts the rise of four great world powers in the initial stage of the end time. To read all the prophecies dealing with these four powers would be impossible in this message. But let us think of Daniel 11, 35 to 45. Now, several points should be noted. First, the time of the action is clearly specified as the time of the end. Verse 35, verse 40. Now, that's important. Second, the willful king of verse 36 is certainly the well-known king of chapter 7 and 9, heading a coalition of 10 powers within the great geographical territory of the ancient Roman Empire, of which the common market is setting the stage for the revival of the Roman Empire, which, of course, will come under the domination of Antichrist. And then notice the kings of the north and the south must be located in relation to the land of Palestine. Verse 40. Daniel 11, verse 40. Now notice fourth the words out of the east in verse 44. And that suggests possibly a fourth power, which is definitely named collectively in Revelation 16:12 as the kings of the east or the sun rising. Now the present world situation points strongly to the emergence of exactly these four great political powers. From the standpoint of ideology, the world may seem to be divided into two great camps. But politically, there are four great areas of power. There's the northern power, Russia. And if you read Ezekiel 37, 38, 39, you'll find a tremendous message there to tell us exactly what's

going to take place in that day. Russia is coming down against Israel to take a prey. We'll see that. And that's important to notice. Then secondly, there's the making of a Federation of Europe, called today the Common Market. And I believe all of this is the fulfillment of prophecy, the formation of the old Roman Empire. 10 toes. I know there are more than 10 nations in it now, but they'll go down to 10 toes. And that's very important. And then I want you to notice, in the East, there are the great Oriental nations. China, already in the grip of communism. India, leaning in that direction. But all of them united in a common slogan, the Orient for the Orients. Then fourth, this leaves only one other great area of power, the United States, England, and her dominions. These nations are bound together by many ties, but in the other age, especially by a common denomination, they're just going to make up their mind that Africa, with its enormous resources and its strategic location and its present-day unrest, shall not fall into the hands of either Russia or the Oriental nations. And Africa is south of Palestine. So for the first time, there are four great powers which seem to be taking their place in the right areas of human history. And I believe the stage is being set for the coming of the Lord. Now, I want you to notice in the prophetic word, there's a further prediction that out of the final conflicts of the four great powers, there will emerge swiftly a world state. The planned economy, the regimentation of the individual, and the political and religious dictatorship. There will be a United Nations organization that will really work. And you'll find God's description of it in Revelation 13, especially verses 4 to 8 and 15 to 18. Friends, we can see today that governments more and more are regimenting the lives of individuals. And when Antichrist comes after the rapture, he will take over the leadership of one world government, a one world economic system, and a one world church. It's so vital to see these things in the light of Bible prophecy. And I believe they all point to one grand event, the coming of the Lord. For friends, the next great event in God's program is that Jesus is coming. He said in John 14, "Let not your hearts be troubled." And I know many of you have troubled hearts today. You believe in God, but that's not enough. Everybody has a God. Believe also in me. And if you're going to really know God, you have to know God in Christ. He that hath the Son hath life. But no man hath seen the Father at any time, but the Son hath revealed him. Let not your hearts be troubled. Ye believe in God. Believe also in me. In my Father's house are many mansions. If it were not so, I would have told you, I go to prepare a place for you. And if I go and prepare a place for you, I will come again. I will come again and receive you unto myself, that where I am, there ye may be also. And every time you meet for the Lord's Supper, that communion service, for as often as you eat this bread and drink this cup, ye do show forth the Lord's death till he come. You're saying, in effect, I believe in the coming of the Lord. And I trust that you're waiting for him today, and that you're living with eternity's values in view, occupying for him and being faithful.

I'm William Steves. We're blessed to have you tune in with us today. Charles Spurgeon once said, "If prayer be the Christian's vital breath, how can he leave off praying?" Scripture encourages, no, it commands us to pray. We should be praying all the time, in every circumstance. Scripture commands us to pray without ceasing. Now, this doesn't mean that I walk around all day with my head bowed and my eyes closed, but I am obliged to continually live in an attitude of prayer. I should be seeking the Lord in every circumstance, in every need. When trials are brought into my life, I need to go, first of all, to the Lord. Scripture tells us that the Lord delights in answering prayer, and I've seen him give wonderful answers to my prayer. Not only does the Lord give us our needs in prayer, he gives us far more. The Scriptures tell us that he gives us exceedingly abundantly above all that we can ask or think. God gives us every good and perfect gift, because he is a God who doesn't change and always delights in blessing his people. We can come boldly to the throne of grace to obtain the Lord's mercy, and it is there we find God's grace to help in our time of need. The Lord even invites us to come to him in prayer with our temptations and our weaknesses. He calls us to confess our sins and turn from our wickedness, because he delights in forgiving us. There is no other hope of victory over our sins, so we have to rely on his power and grace. I have no doubt that you have experienced wonderful answers to prayer in your life. Surely you've seen God do wonderful things, greater than anything you could have imagined. Why don't you write to us and tell us how God has blessed you through your prayers? Here at the People's Gospel Hour, we love to pray for our listeners as they write in. Let us share in the joy of our wonderful God and his wonderful answers to prayer.

0: We're thinking of some of the significant signs of the last days, that the stage is being set for the end time. And I think today of the religious world. The religious world. In Revelation 17, 1-6, Revelation 13, 8, and 11-15, we have set forth at least four stages which will characterize the religious world of the end time. First, there will come a great world union of churches and religions, symbolized by the figure of the great harlot. Now, the second religious union will accept the support and protection of the world state, as symbolized by the beast on which the harlot rides. Now, notice, third, this religious union will swiftly be brought into complete subjection to the world state which supported it. And that's very significant. Our governments today will take away religious freedom and then allow us to a certain amount, and then we'll take it away. Now, the final stage will be the absolute supremacy of the world state, the deification of its head, the Antichrist, the worship of this man, Antichrist, objectified by means of a great image. There was a time when men could sneer at this prophecy and say the world has advanced too far for people to worship a man. But let us consider. We've seen leaders, cult leaders, who've been worshipped and have died with them because they believed in them. We've seen that in our own day. First of all, we see a powerful drive to unite all divisions of Christendom, not only in the Roman Catholic Church and the World Council, but the Protestant Church. All other religions are all being brought in. All are equal. All have the way to heaven. There's no one way to heaven. See? There's no one way to heaven. But the Bible says there is one way to heaven. And the Bible says there's only one way to heaven. And the Bible says that salvation is dependent upon Christ alone. Not Christ in the church, Christ in the sacraments, Christ in works, and Christ in the law, and Christ in this and this and this. Jesus said, I am the way, the truth, and the life. No man cometh unto the Father but by me. The only way people will ever get into heaven is through Jesus Christ, God's Son. And then, beyond Christendom, we see the religions of the world being forced together defensively. Defensively. We can see it in the nations of the world today. And then we see a drive to lift religion entirely out of the realm of effective criticism and opposition. Regardless of its character and identity, religion is to be regarded as good in itself. So we have the modern slogan, regardless of race, creed, or color. Now, it's a dangerous slogan. Dangerous to both race and color. Because these things are different from creed and religion. There are good creeds and bad creeds, good religion and bad religion. But to talk about good and bad color is to talk complete nonsense. The truth of the matter is that men do not choose their race and color, but they can choose their religion. And to criticize a man for his color is nonsense, but to criticize a man for his religion may be the height of wisdom. But the fools of our day are bracketing race and religion together in the name of human progress and brotherhood, not understanding that this is the path leading to final religious disaster. And certainly, we can see clearly the drift towards humanistic religion. My, today, people are turning away from the authority of the Word of God. They become their own authority. They do their own thing. They do their own thing. Yes, we see a fast-growing recognition of the so-called value of symbolism in religion. Even in Protestant churches, there's a returning to altars, candles, the crucifix, vestments, pageantry, and all the trappings, even dancing. So it becomes evident that the world of religion is moving toward the end when the greatest man the world has ever seen, except Christ. And this great man, Antichrist, having convinced the mass of sinful men that he alone with his genius can solve the tremendous problems of mankind, will command the worship of all who dwell upon the earth, whose names are not written in the book of life of the Lamb slain from the foundation of the world. And friends, this is one of the most significant signs of our day. Now you examine many of the modern organizations, even many radio broadcasts, and you'll see that their determination is to build bridges. God's determination in His Word is to build walls, walls of separation, walls of the gospel, for there's only one gospel, only one way into heaven, not two ways. And it's so wonderful to be saved, and it's wonderful to know for sure that we are saved. And friends, every one of us can be sure. God says in His Word, "Verily, verily, I say unto you," John 5:24, "he that heareth my word," right here, this word, "and believeth on him that sent me, hath," right now, present tense, "everlasting life, and shall not come into condemnation or judgment or hell, but is passed," right now, present tense, "from death unto life." God says that we're all dead in trespasses and sins in a spiritual way before we're saved. Ephesians 2:1, "and you hath he quickened who were dead in trespasses and sins." But now we've been raised from the dead. We've been quickened. We've been saved, redeemed by the precious blood. Oh, it's so wonderful to be Bible preachers. So wonderful to be Bible believers. Friends, this is the Word of God. Value it. Value it. Do everything you can to get it out. Stand by it. Defend it. Although it doesn't need defense in a way. But stand for the truth of the Word of God. Be a testimony. You young people in school and colleges and universities, be a testimony. You young people in prisons, be a testimony. Stand for God. This broadcast is sponsored by the People's Gospel Hour, Box 1660, Halifax, Nova Scotia, Canada, B3J3A1. 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

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Today, we bring the second in the series of messages from Jeremiah number 3, preached by radio pastor Perry F. Rockwood. Today's sermon covers chapters 21 to 25, having to do with the reign of wicked King Zedekiah, the last king to sit on the throne of Judah before being taken into captivity. Why not phone and invite a friend to listen in with you? Our loving and eternal Heavenly Father, I ask Thee to bless today's message, encourage Thy people, and save the lost. I pray in Jesus' name, amen. A warm welcome to our program. Please have your Bible open to the Gospel of Matthew, chapter 13, for our Bible reading later in the program. That's the Gospel of Matthew, chapter 13.

Now it's letter time. Our first letter today is from Ontario. Thank you for my monthly subscription to your news, the Gospel Standard. I look forward to each publication and pass them on to friends. Please keep up the good work until he comes again. Perhaps one day I'll visit you in your beautiful province. And a letter from Quebec. Maranatha, I hope all is well with you. It is always good to hear the gospel still preached by Pastor Rockwood. His messages are as relevant today as they were years ago, perhaps even more so now that we're closer to Jesus coming, the way current world events are shaping up. Letters you receive from around the world are encouraging, and I wish to encourage you more with my letter too. I ask for your continued prayers for my mother and family. They are religious, but lost. We thank each one of you who sit down and take the time to write. Your letters continue to be such a comfort and encouragement to all of us here. Now it's Bible time. I'm reading today from the Gospel of Matthew, chapter 13, verses 44 to 58. Again, the kingdom of heaven is like unto treasure hid in a field, the which, when a man hath found, he hideth, and for joy thereof goeth and selleth all that he hath, and buyeth that field. Again, the kingdom of heaven is like unto a merchantman seeking goodly pearls, who, when he had found one pearl of great price, went and sold all that he had, and bought it. Again, the kingdom of heaven is like unto a net that was cast into the sea, and gathered of every kind, which when it was full, they drew to shore, and sat down, and gathered the good into vessels, but cast the bad away. So shall it be at the end of the world. The angels shall come forth, and sever the wicked from among the just, and shall cast them into the furnace of fire. There shall be wailing and gnashing of teeth. Jesus saith unto them, Have ye understood all these things? They say unto him, Yea, Lord. Then saith he unto them, Therefore every scribe which is instructed in the kingdom of heaven is like unto a man that is an householder, which bringeth forth out of his treasure things new and old. And it came to pass that when Jesus had finished these parables, he departed thence. And when he was come into his own country, he taught them in their synagogue, insomuch that they were astonished, and said, Whence hath this man this wisdom and these mighty works? Is not this the carpenter's son? Is not his mother called Mary? And his brethren, James and Joseph, Simon and Judas? And his sisters, are they not all with us? Whence then hath this man all these things? And they were offended in him. But Jesus said unto them, A prophet is not without honor, save in his own country and in his own house. And he did not many works there, because of their unbelief. May the Lord bless the reading of God's inspired, preserved, and infallible word.

Now a page from our Sunday scrapbook. My Savior. Happy is the man who can truly say, My Savior. The miser may be miserable, though he can say, My money. The king may be wretched, though he can say, My kingdom. The conqueror may be in a deplorable condition, though he can say, My army. But the man who can say, My Savior, has what neither devil nor man can rob him of, a possession besides which all else sinks into nothingness. He has found something, indeed someone, who will satisfy his heart for time and eternity. I wonder, is Jesus Christ your Savior? He's calling you. Come unto me, all ye who labor and are heavy laden, and I will give you rest.

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Revelation chapter 4, verse 9. And when those beasts give glory and honor and thanks to him that sat on the throne, who liveth for ever and ever, the scene is heaven. The seven churches representing Christ's bride are called home. We're in the very presence of God, sitting upon his throne. The four beasts or creatures cry, "Holy, holy, holy, Lord God Almighty, which was and is to come." Together we give glory, honor, and thanks unto our God for all he has done. What a wonderful day is awaiting those of us who know the Lord. And if you don't know him, there's still time. There's still time to repent and trust Jesus Christ as Lord and Savior. Issue of the Gospel Standard is available upon request. You'll enjoy the article entitled Thanksgiving Time. We are thankful to all of you who write and share a prayer request and faithfully pray for this faith ministry. 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Our United States address, The People's Gospel Hour, Post Office Box 55862, Boston, Massachusetts, 02205. Now, after a message and song, a message by Pastor Perry F. Rockwood.

Shall we pray? Eternal and everlasting God, our loving Heavenly Father, we bring before Thee today the tremendous needs of our nation, of our leaders, and of our people. We know that there's been a wholesale forsaking of God, and the principles of the Bible are forsaken. I pray today that Thou wilt bless the message of the Word of God, that we might receive the warning that judgment is coming where sin abounds. I pray for each one listening in. Thou dost know the need of every heart. Bless those who are sick and aged and sorrowing and lonely. I pray for marriages and for homes. Undertake for the broadcast. In Jesus' name, amen. As we continue our study of Jeremiah, we're looking at chapter 21. And here we find Zedekiah in trouble over Nebuchadnezzar's threatening invasion. Instead of going to Pashur, he went to Jeremiah, and the prophet tells him that the invasion is coming, and the city will be destroyed. Verse 8, "And unto this people thou shalt say, Thus saith the Lord, Behold, I set before you the way of life and the way of death. In the latest hour, salvation is here offered, even though the enemy was at the gate. The way of life, or the way of death, is still the message of salvation today. God sets before every person the choice of life and death, Christ and Satan, heaven and hell. Each one must make the choice of only two possibilities. The way to heaven is faith and holiness. The way to hell is unbelief and sin. All who receive Christ and His shed blood for the remission of sins are in the way of life. All who reject and disown Him, refuse His salvation, are in the way of death." As we turn to chapter 22, we find Jeremiah, as he stood before the royal palace to deliver his God-given message. The door of mercy is still open. Let them execute judgment. Let them stop oppressing the stranger, the widows, and the orphans. Let them shed no longer innocent blood, and the house of David shall prosper. If not, it shall become a desolation. Then we have the awful judgments upon this wicked king. He was a cruel despot who built his palaces by forced labor, covetousness, shedding of innocent blood. Oppression and violence characterized his reign. Jehoiakim's burial is predicted as the burial of an ass. Since an ass has no burial, so this king would have no burial. In verses 20 to 30, Coniah, or Jehoiakim, after a brief reign, is carried away to Babylon to die there. Then we hear the prophet's voice, "O earth, O earth, earth, hear the word of the Lord." Every believer feels like shouting these words in the present-day departure from God in the Bible. The multitudes reject the Word of God. The multitudes are living for the pleasures of sin for a season. The multitudes have taken on the philosophy of humanism, evolution, materialism, and are living as though they will never die or there is no judgment in hell. Chapter 23 opens with a warning against the false shepherds. They were not feeding the flock, but scattering them and driving them away. Yet God promises them that the scattered remnant of Israel, the Lord's flock, will yet be gathered out of all countries, be fruitful, and increase. It is a prophecy concerning the time when the shepherd of Israel, their king as well, is manifested to them. This will take place after the rapture and at the end of this dispensation of grace. Then comes that great messianic prophecy of the righteous branch, the son of David, whose name is called the Lord our righteousness. No one can destroy God's purposes and plans. Christ is the king who will reign and prosper, execute judgment and justice on the earth. The prophecy is still unfulfilled. He came as the son of David, the promised king. He offered that kingdom to Israel.
They rejected him. He came unto his own, and his own received him not. But he is coming again. And in that day of glory, this great prophecy will be fulfilled. His people, Israel, will be saved. Romans 11:25-27. The title, The Lord Our Righteousness, means that the Lord is our righteousness because the purpose and plan of justifying sinners originated with him. Yes, and he himself has alone procured righteousness for us. It is through his grace and by his free gift that we receive righteousness in him. This truth forms the key of the gospel. All sacrifices point to him. All promises embody him. All sinners reject this wonderful truth. All believers praise him for what he has done and that he is still our righteousness. In verses 9 to 40, we have Jeremiah's lament because of the false prophets. God said, I am against the prophets. The place of the prophets in the national life of the Bible is very important. The prophets were men of God, delivering the word of God. The prophets were not essentially men who foretold events, but their main message was an immediate message from God. In the history of these people, in the economy of God, the king was superseded by the prophet. God expressed his word through the prophets. This meant the expansion of the schools of the prophets, which turned their office into that of professionalism, and they lost their power. That is why Jeremiah said, both prophets and priests are profane. The word profane means defiled. The teachers of truth were untruthful. The teachers of purity were impure. The teachers of right were unrighteous. The teachers of morality were immoral. It almost sounds like today. Jeremiah also charged them with deception. Thus saith the Lord of hosts, hearken not unto the words of the prophets that prophesy unto you. They make you vain. They speak a vision of their own heart, and not out of the mouth of the Lord. Verse 16. These prophets were fooling the people. They speak a vision out of their own heart, and not out of the mouth of God. They were prophets on a professional basis only. They were political time servers. Their message came out of their own heart, the result of their own thinking, their scholarship. They were not preaching the true word of God. The prophet of God must be a man of the word of God. He must preach hell as well as heaven. He must denounce sin as well as morality. He must declare the word of God to the times in which he lives. He is not here to catch the spirit of the age and to tell the people what they want to hear. The ministry of the prophet is to correct the spirit of the age and never to catch it. He is to know the spirit of the age and then to correct it. The third charge against these prophets is even more serious in verse 21. I have not sent these prophets, yet they ran. I have not spoken to them, yet they prophesied. They claimed to speak in the name of God while they were seeking no message from God. They were using the words of orthodoxy and truth in a false way. They were speaking in a double tongue. They were using the language of the Bible while they rejected the true word of God. Jeremiah is saying here that it is better to have no prophets than to have prophets muzzled by the ear-tickling desires of the congregation. It is better to have no word of God than the word of God which lacks authority and power. Chapter 24 speaks of two baskets of figs. Jeconia, with so many of the people, had been carried away into captivity. A large portion remained and were not taken away. These attributed their escape from exile to their own goodness. Then Jeremiah had a vision of two baskets of figs. The one basket was filled with good figs. The second basket was filled with bad figs. What was the message of the vision? The good figs are symbolical of those who were carried away into captivity. They were sent away for their good. He promises them good things. They are going to return. He will build them and give them a heart to know that God is the Lord. The bad figs are those who remained with Zedekiah in Jerusalem, and they also should be removed and be a reproach, a proverb, a taunt, and a curse. Chapter 25 is very important. It recounts the 70 years captivity
and the judgment of the nations. In verses 1 to 7, the prophet in the fourth year of Jehoiakim speaks to the people of Judah and the inhabitants of Jerusalem. Jeremiah had spoken to them time and again, but they had not heard. Their stubbornness provoked the Lord to anger. In verses 8 to 11, the announcement is made. The northern power is coming against the land, headed by King Nebuchadnezzar, who is called here for the first time by the Lord, my servant. When the 70 years are ended, the Babylonian nation and its king, Belshazzar, would be punished for their iniquity. All that is written in this book of Jeremiah concerning Babylon is to be accomplished. Daniel, in Babylon, when he read the book of Jeremiah, dwelt perhaps on this passage and turned to the Lord in prayer in Daniel chapter 9. While the Lord judged Jerusalem, he pointed out that the other nations would also be punished. In verses 15 to 29, let me read verse 29. Ye shall not be unpunished, for I will call for a sword upon all the inhabitants of the earth, saith the Lord of hosts. The nations of the world may think they can live without God and reject the basic Bible principles in their lives. Yet the fact remains that God has his eyes upon them and he will judge them for their sin. We had better apply this message to our own nation today. We have tried everything else in the nation but God. We have pursued pleasures until we now spend more for entertainment than any other country in the world. We have sought knowledge until we have taken leadership in inventions and science. We have grasped after money until we are one of the richest nations of the world. But it is only as our nation turns back to God will we escape the judgment of God. We have gone off the gold standard, but that is not our great difficulty. Our trouble is that we have gone off the God standard. God is no longer welcomed in our schools and universities. God is laughed at in our parliaments, and our politicians have no time for the Bible. The greatest success of our governments today is selling liquor and promoting lotteries. Our people have forsaken the fountain of living waters for the acid rain ponds of this world. Our nation needs God, and God needs our nation. For so many nations have truly thrust God out of their borders. Let us turn back unto the Lord while there's still time. And friends, it must begin with the individual, and therefore it must begin with you. If you're not saved, you're a rebel against God. You're an unbeliever. You're a part of his crucifixion. And I want to encourage you today to come as a sinner and trust the Lord into your heart by faith. We'd love to hear from you.

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5: Spud FM weather for Summerside. A sunny day today, a mix of sun and cloud in the afternoon. Winds from the north 20 to 40, highs 24 except 19 along parts of the coast, humidex 27. A few clouds tonight. Winds north 20 to 40, becoming light, lows 14, on Monday clearing. We're looking at winds coming from the southwest 20 to 40 near noon and highs 26, except 20, along parts of the coast, humidex 29. On Tuesday, a mix of sun and cloud, chance of a shower, highs 26. A mix of sun and cloud Wednesday with a chance of a shower, highs 24. And on Thursday, a mix of sun and cloud, highs 24 degrees.
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0: And a good Sunday morning to you. Welcome to Sports Roundup. I'm Paul M. on Spud FM. Sports Roundup brought to you by Curran & Briggs Limited here in Summerside and a covey of really good sponsors who are with us week in, week out here on Sports Roundup. Looks like a beauty out there today. Greek golf day or doing anything you want out there today. Some sun, a little bit of a breeze. It's not too hot. There's humidity, not really humidity out there. So it's a beautiful Prince Edward Island day today, final day of the festival out in Cavendish. Well, this morning in our program, it's our third straight day on golf here on Sports Roundup. We started when the city of Summerside put out an expression of interest to see who would like to build and operate a golf course here on Prince Edward Island. So we started with that. And, of course, we do have a golf course here in Summerside. It's just not operational. They say it's going to be operational. So had an interview with Nicole Morrison, who is, I guess, the front person for the family that operates or is building, not operates, but is building the spa here in Summerside and has the golf course as well. And they are absolutely sure that they're going to open in 2027. But what we did come up with for the first 2 weeks is that, you know, if we have another golf course here in Summerside and we have two going and we have Mill River, you know, a reason to take a left at the bridge if you're a golfer and visit and play some different courses. So the mayor of the city of Summerside has held off until finding the opening of the expressions of interest. He's in-house here today, and we're going to talk about that. Does anybody out there have any interest in building a golf course and operating it here on PEI? So that's what we're talking about here this morning. That'll finish up our golf until somebody breaks ground or the other course is open. But that's what we'll do today. I do have one thing that sticks in my craw here this morning. We're just a small entity and tucked away in Summerside, Prince Edward Island. By no means are we small when it comes to the people we send to the pros and hockey and the like. But it has come to light that the Stanley Cup owner this year has decided that he would put his wife and children on the Stanley Cup, that they would chisel in them, and that would be ahead of the coaches and the scouts. And in fact, the equipment people who really put in a lot of, they're not even on the Stanley Cup, and that's the bit unprecedented. So that's where we're going in sport now. Like, it just seems that something comes out that just helps ruin sport. I mean, and it gets me back to my New York Yankees, and I love my Yankees. And I bought a package to see the, and then they tell me we're not going to show Blue Jay games and Yankees, or we're not, you know, and then I got to buy another package. So that's what sport's coming to. But anyway, this is, and that's my team. But anyway, that's come out about the owner of the Hurricane, and that's what they did. He decided that his wife and children will get on the cup ahead of the coaches and assistant coaches, and not even the people that put the work in. I mean, a lot of work, and those are the equipment people. Anyway, just a little bit here. I doubt it will make its way towards the NHL, but it's mine anyway. We'll be back with the mayor of the city of Summerside, Mayor Dan Kuchar, here in a moment on Sports Roundup on a Sunday morning, brought to you by Curran & Briggs Limited. They do free estimates, Curran & Briggs. So give them a call. They'll come out, give you a price, and then get you on the list.
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7: This summer, the future of Canadian baseball is coming to Summerside. Watch the nation's top young talent compete at Queen Elizabeth Park as tomorrow's stars take the field. First,

0: do that. But if you want it moved out right away, I'm just saying the Kern and Briggs has the equipment to move big old rocks and trees right away if you need it. Give them a call. They do free estimates. All right. Like I said, we were talking golf the last couple of weeks, and we have no golf here in Summerside and haven't for the last couple of years. You know, we, well, we'll talk about other things, but recently an expression of interest went out by the city of Summerside to see if anybody out there wants to build a golf course, wants to develop a golf course here in Summerside. And, you know, it just begged for a lot of questions. I mean, I talked to the people that already have the golf course. Is the city of Summerside poking them, saying, look, get this thing going here. People want to play some golf. You know, I mean, we've had a golf course. We don't have one. And anyway, the people that have the Summerside golf course, which will be incorporated for 100 years in 2027, they say they're going to open up. Absolutely going to open up in 2027. But, you know, also the talk about, you know, more is better as far as the golf is concerned, because golf has become, well, since COVID, golf has become advantageous. People are making some money on golf. The mayor's with us here this morning. And, of course, the city of Summerside, like I said, they put out the expression of interest. The mayor's with us here this morning. Your worship, great to have you aboard. Always nice to have you in-house.
1: Yeah, great to be here, Paul. Happy Sunday morning to everybody.
0: And tell me, why and what? Why at this time did the city of Summerside all of a sudden decide that they wanted to put out an expression of interest to see if somebody wanted to build or and operate a golf course here in Summerside?
1: Yeah, well, I think it comes down really simply, Paul, that we need a golf course here in our community. There's a ton of value in it from a bunch of different ways, no matter how you look at it. You can look at it as the value from community impact. We've known that and seen the value before with having a golf course in the community for people to enjoy, for young kids and young people to be able to grow their game and grow their sport and be involved. But then there's also a huge economic impact and value. And Prince Edward Island is a golf destination. That's the reality of the situation here. And there's a golf course in PEI for about every 11 or 12,000 people. But in Prince County, there's one for 51,000 people. Single biggest driver of biggest driver for dollars on tourism and PEI are golfers. So about $120-130 million a year economic impact to Prince Edward Island. Nothing here in Summerside. And so we're sitting in a bit of a black hole. So in terms of bringing the economic value, creating jobs, increasing opportunities for kids in our community, it's certainly something that we've had before. But a championship course that everyone can use would be a huge benefit for this community, and I think it's time.
0: A lot of people play the game. A lot of locals play the game. They play in Cavendish or Mill River or the like, who lament about wishing they could play back here in Summerside. I played at the Summerside Golf Course when I was 10 or 12. It was my father would drop me off and then pick me up after work, you know. It was a great place to grow up. Older people looking after you, teaching you how to act around older people. And anyway, it was just good. Now, the leading up to this, and I'm just going to say what I've heard, did the city of Summerside offer Mr. McDougall an opportunity to do this a couple of years ago here in Summerside?
1: No, not an official opportunity. So I'll go back sort of four years ago when I ran in the election and put golf on as one of the issues, to be honest, because it was something that our community had lost, and it was something that I heard time and time again at doors and in our city, both from individuals, from people who have grown up playing the game in the community, but also from community organizations, whether it was your Boys and Girls Club, your Chamber of Commerce, all those tournaments and things used to happen here in the city. So one of the first calls I got 4 years ago was from Don McDougall. He said, look, I want to build a golf course in Summerside. I said, okay, well, that's That's great. Let's start having a conversation about that.

0: And so we did. We started talking and we built a relationship and got to know each other that way. And you know, and your listeners would know, someone of Dawn's background and experience is incredibly valuable, right? Whether it's with the Toronto Blue Jays and baseball, whether it's with bringing Formula One to Montreal, whether it's redeveloping Mill River and the entire area around it, Eagles Glen, you know, he's a boy from Bloomfield who is back here in PEI doing really good things in Prince Edward Island. So we spoke for a couple years, sort of on and off. There had been discussions longer than that, for up to 15 years, of people talking about building a golf course somewhere around the Malbec side of Summerside, in and around Sleman Park. And I even was shown some designs that were 15 years old. And so we had those conversations, but nothing went, there was nothing formal at any stage. Same way I'd have a conversation with anyone who, basically whenever someone reaches out to me and says, look, I want to invest in Summerside, I want to do something in Summerside, my reaction is, yeah, that's great. Let's sit down. Let's figure out how we can have a conversation. So after a couple of years, it sort of got put on hold, I think, on their end. And that was fine, too. Sometimes things park on the tracks and you wait. And the last sort of 12 months, there was more interest again. We were hearing from others. And it wouldn't be only Dawn who I heard from on people who are interested in looking to put a course in Summerside. So you get to a stage where you can't continue to have individual conversations with people. You need to, the way we operate is we need to put out an expression of interest or an RFP to see who else out there is interested. And we did that as a city a few weeks or a month ago. And we got seven submissions reaching back in who are interested.
1: Geez, that's nice.
0: Yeah. So yeah, there's an interest.
1: Wouldn't it? Yeah. It's not cheap to be building a golf course.
0: No, it's not cheap to build a golf course. So they try and work your way through that now. And absolutely. But there's, as you said in your intro there, the value of golf today is a lot higher than it was pre-COVID. And that's carried, right? That's demographics. And also the people have gotten more into the game and are playing it more. So if you look 5 years ago in PEI, the number of rounds was something like 220,000 rounds a year. Now it's well over 400.
1: Yeah.
0: And PEI hasn't built a golf course as a whole in almost 25 years.
1: Right.
0: So there's a market there, and I think it would be really important, as you said, to turn left at the bridge. But look, we're happy to, and one of my jobs here, and one of all of our jobs at council, is to keep putting Summerside on the map, creating opportunities for our community, and we've always done well when we are involved in things. We always have to punch up a little bit above our weight, I think, in Summerside, to control our own destiny, whether it's with an electric utility, whether it's with the credit union place or your dome or your ball fields.
1: Exactly.
0: We make things happen here in our city. We don't sort of sit around waiting for others to do it for us. And I think this is a continuation of that approach, and I'm pretty excited.
1: Punching above your weight. I used that this morning when I was wishing my buddy a happy anniversary. I said, with a picture of you and your wife, I said, I can see you're a true Islander. You're punching above your weight.
0: He was a good cook.
1: Yeah, happy anniversary, you crazy kids. You know, while it's expensive to build a golf course, and you weren't around at the time, but the city could have had the golf course, if they decided to want to, you know, invest in it and buy it when it was for sale. A group of locals did want to try and buy it, but they get outbid. But, you know, I mean, now we can buy a marina and curling club and those types of things because we think it's important to the community and the people that use it. And yep, people have done a nice job down there. They've in particular at the Silver Fox with the new businesses coming in. Golf would have been no different a number of years ago, but it didn't happen. So there you go.
0: like, and again, we can look back.
1: I know, right? and I don't want to look back.
0: Yeah,
1: I'm just saying,
0: I know some folks that missed an opportunity, or they feel, but the opportunities are different in different times. So,
1: yeah, there's no question. Yeah,
0: absolutely. So here we are today, and looking forward and looking to.
1: Wasn't quite as expensive maybe back then to build a golf course as it is today.
0: No, probably not, but probably same returns or value too.
1: That too.
0: 2016,
1: as well.
0: I guess, would have been the last real opportunity there, and it was a different time.
1: A different time.
0: Yep.
1: Anyway, tell me, seven people, were you surprised yourself that there were seven? And I know you've talked to different people, and different people have talked to you. Were you surprised when you open up the expressions of interest that there were seven different entities saying that, yeah, we'd like to know more?
0: Yeah, absolutely. I would have expected three to four that I was sort of anticipating hearing from. Also, from me perspective, like, I don't open the expressions of interest, and I also don't score any of it either, right? So we keep the politicians out of that piece. Right. Those come in, they go to a staff committee, they go through it, they have a scoring matrix.
2: And,
0: yeah, that is always smart. We keep ourselves separated from that part. And then they come forward with a recommendation based on their scoring matrix and present that to council, and then decide to take a step forward or not. So, so I was really surprised. But at the same time, Paul, when you see the numbers and you see the market there and you see the impact and the opportunity for the community, and then you look around the city right now, and maybe I'm totally wrong here, and maybe I'll find out in November. People will tell me I'm crazy, but I feel like we're really moving. We're on the up, and we're seeing people coming here who want to invest here. We're seeing people in our community growing their businesses, expanding their businesses. So momentum matters in a place, and I think to a degree, seven submissions or eight submissions or six or five submissions confirms that we've got some really good momentum here in Summerside. People want to keep doing interesting things, and we're trying to clear the way to make sure that that can happen.
1: Tell me, I'll go in. I'll start asking you who submitted, which you won't tell me because under the interest of just not telling me and anybody. Were they all on island, or were there some off island that expressed interest?
0: I don't know.
1: I can't believe you don't know.
0: I don't know. No. Here's the thing, Paul. I know probably when it was presented to us, we had a conversation at council. We went through the list. There's a bunch that I know that would be on island. There are a couple that I don't know, but at the end of the day, it's really.
1: Was there anybody on the list that? They weren't island names. we all know island.
0: There's a couple of names that I didn't recognize right away that were that were island names, but and I'm not sure that was even one of the.
1: But it could have been. Could have been off island.
0: Yeah, it was open to everybody. Absolutely.
1: Okay.
0: So
1: I kind of speculated when we first did this, and I remember calling. I made a lot of calls to a lot of people, mostly people that have a lot of heavy equipment, Island Coastal. Robert Duffy, Rick over at Kern and Briggs, he's already had his chance at it, but who knows, maybe he was interested again. I had heard about the Mr. McDougall, who just has done a phenomenal job for West Prince and the Mill River area. I mean, that's a real reason to go to the West is what he's been able to do. Anyway, everybody was, some were interested, it kind of was an interest to them. Island Coastal is in golf. I mean, they have a golf division, but I'm not sure they were interested in wanting to do any more at this particular time because, it is expensive and that type of thing. And, if I was a person that wanted to do it, I would want to bring in a partner. It would be somebody that has some cranes and some, big shovels and that type of thing, because you're moving earth around. But it would be interesting to know who was on the list. So you culled it down to, one or two that talk to?
0: Yeah, so it got narrowed down. The staff made a recommendation. They do their scoring matrix. come no surprise from this conversation that the Mill River Group came out on top. The second on the scoring, whoever finished second, again, I don't. They're one that I don't know. They're an island group, but hadn't heard of them before. Also did quite well, and then there were a few others. And you're always going to get a couple that score really low because there's just someone throwing throwing a dart or something, and that's okay. That's how it works. The reality is, too, one of the things that and I think it was in the offer in the RFI. It's one thing to build a golf course, but you also want someone who can operate. Yeah. Right, that's really the key piece. You need someone who's going to be able to operate a successful entity. Anyone can. You can build something, but you need to be able to sustain and maintain it and make it work.
1: Sounds like a Seinfeld episode. Anybody can take the reservations. It's holding the reservations.
0: I think Seinfeld's just been ingrained in my brain for years. that's a huge piece of it. The Mill River Group, I think, scored 90 or something out of 100, and they're the one that made an initial presentation to council. They will be making a public presentation to council at the next council meeting.
1: Oh, cool.
0: On the 21st.
1: Is that open?
0: Yeah, that's open, and that's the idea here. That is open, and then they will present the sort of more skin on the bones. And look, this is there are multiple steps with this as well. The reason why we went out with a request for expressions of interest is because on these types of projects, sometimes you need to move one step at a time. There's a lot of moving parts. There's hurdles that you have to get over. So,
1: yep.
0: This really, I think, formalized it, set the course, put out the opportunity for others, which is great. And that's what you want to do. And off we go. And now we'll make the public presentation, and you know they'll share what their vision is for how it would look and how it would be structured and all those types of pieces. So
1: nice that nice that you get an experienced hand at the controls, an experienced hand at the golf, to express interest. If somebody has golf and has a couple of courses and has brought the Blue Jays and Formula One, has done that, and there's an interest to maybe build a golf course.
0: Yeah,
1: and operate
0: to invest
1: it. I mean, that's a nice thing.
0: And to invest here in Somerset,
1: yes.
0: And you've got Lori Kane as the brand ambassador up there as well. Like, you really couldn't. You sit back after the process, you put out the process, and then after. You almost couldn't handpick anybody better in Canada to be able to do this with this background and the experience and the team behind them. So love having a boy from Bloomfield here looking to potentially develop a golf course here in Summerside. Ideally, it will be up on the Malpec side. I always call the Malpec side of Summerside on
1: right.
0: Malpec Bay.
1: So you're looking at the dump site.
0: Up and around the windmills. There's municipally owned land up there that's
1: right.
0: A suitable.
1: So what's
0: site.
1: Your commitment? What's the sit? I'm not saying yours. That was poor start to a question.
0: That's okay.
1: What is the city of Summerside's commitment here? The land.
0: Yeah, that's one piece of it. I think what we'll do now is we'll see what their suggestions are and what their presentation is. Like any major project like this that has an economic development impact in a community, we certainly be working with other levels of government to help. And then Don's group is the private operator to be able to bring money to the table too. So these things get done in a variety of different ways. But right now what we were looking at and what they had suggested in their expression of interest was the municipality. There's some provincial owned land there as well.
1: Yes.
0: Up and around the windmills as the topography goes up, over Malpec Bay, and, it would be fantastic. So we'll see. We'll see where it goes, where the next steps are. And, I think we're just fortunate to have, the people we have involved. And I think it's just when it's one thing to sort of sit around and hope that something happens, or wish for something to go one way or the other. But the reality is, if you don't get up and try and make stuff happen, it usually doesn't. So
1: not gonna happen.
0: So that's what we're doing here, and I think that's consistent with what we've done for a number of years. And if we can bring more jobs, more opportunity for people to get out and enjoy nature and get out and play golf, more kids to get involved in the sport in our community. As you said earlier, getting dropped off at the golf course is probably the cheapest babysitter.
1: I guess so.
0: That provides some really good values.
1: He certainly knew where I was.
0: Yeah, and you're right, turning left at the bridge and getting Summerside on the map in the broader context of golf and PEI. About half of the golfers who, the rounds here in PEI are played by folks from elsewhere in Canada. A really small percentage are international, but it's mostly people coming for their golf trip. Right now, also, PEI is starting to compete with Nova Scotia. Like, look around, and someone said the other day, oh, no one's built a golf course. And I said that earlier, no one's built a golf course in PEI in 25 years, but they're building them
1: other
0: across.
1: Places.
0: Yeah,
1: they
0: real
1: are.
0: Close. You can almost see them across the water. So, and look what they've done in some communities, like somewhere like Inverness. With, Cabot Lengs is another level, of course. I don't think anyone's proposing to have a course that's that expensive and a top course in the world, but certainly a top 50 in the country. Hospitals getting expanded. They use memberships to recruit physicians. The community's got a new sense of vigor and vitality. So we got an opportunity here in Summerside, and continue to keep PEI on that map. And when those folks land at go to the airport right now, half the airplanes filled with golf bags.
1: Sure, they're lugging their clubs.
0: So
1: off the
0: and they're taking
1: track.
0: Their money and going out to eat.
1: Well,
0: and
1: I was
0: just staying
1: say
0: in hotels.
1: That as well.
0: We want them here in Summerside.
1: Right.
0: That's part of it, and we want them to keep coming back to PEI as a whole too. So
1: right.
0: You kind of have to give a reason. For the group to say, let's go back to Prince Edward Island. We'll play the big classics. We'll play Crowbush. We'll get up to Mill River. We'll get down to Dunderave. But we're going because we're going to check out this new course.
1: If we have the amenities here as well, the hotels, the places to eat, and those types of things, that helps the whole scheme of things as well.
0: Absolutely does. And I was out yesterday at the Bogside opening there. You mentioned the Vox of the Marina and Curling Club now. And there's 100 people out on the deck on the water, and I was at the shipyard last week, and the place was full with people from... I love going places here in Summerside, Paul, where I don't know people. because that means that people are coming into our community and interested in experiencing it in the summer, and this is another destination point and probably a real focal one. So
1: you're not asking people who their father is, are you?
0: No, not usually. They ask me.
1: They would say, well, who's your father?
0: or sometimes it's the other way with me. Sometimes they ask me, who's my father?
1: So the open meeting, the council meeting is when?
0: The 21st. First, that's, I think, I'll just check my calendar.
1: Yeah, 21st.
0: It's on Tuesday.
1: Okay.
0: Not this one, but the
1: And it's open
0: one.
1: For people that,
0: and
1: that
0: really
1: wants to hear what the potential plan is of Mr. McDougall's and his
0: exactly.
1: group.
0: Exactly, yep.
1: Okay.
0: Yeah, so I'd really encourage people to come. They can also follow online and
1: you can see it online as well,
0: right?
1: You
0: can see it online. It's always better to see things in person, but no price for admission.
1: Maybe you could start.
0: I don't know. I heard your opening there about the names on the Stanley Cup.
1: I think I'll leave that alone.
0: We're all kind of guilty about the cost of sport right now, but that's
1: the way it is.
0: You get when it gets overly commercialized, right? You get someone who's an owner thinks that they're the one who's really contributing to lifting that cup. Anyway, I don't want to rant too.
1: But it's a good rant.
0: You.
1: It's a good rant because it sticks in my craw. Like I said, it's not going to get to the NHL office, but at least I feel better about it come 10 o'clock.
0: I think they'd know.
1: Yeah. The final question. So the golf course that we have now, Summerside Golf Course, going to open again in 2027. Okay, next year, the promise is there. It's, I'll probably play Nicole's interview again here in the program. But it'd be nice to have a couple of courses operating if that were the case in 4 or 5 years.
0: Oh, absolutely. There's value in cluster on this type of stuff. It absolutely is. If Mr. Liu gets his... course built there, it just increases the opportunities here.
1: Well, I would assume too it would put a little spark into the spa. I was just wondering, after 36 years, you know, you even get your golf course, then all of a sudden, well, maybe I really do need these people here. So and he is an experienced golfer. You know, I've come to learn that, you know, he has 16 either operates or has them in construction golf courses. So he also realizes the advantage of golf, and hopefully it will open in 2027.
0: Yeah, I certainly always wish people the best of luck with their projects, and it would be fantastic for the community to see that course reopen. It would be great to see the spa open, and when it happens, I'm sure that'll be really valuable for all of us. But right now, again, it's not a this or that, one or the other.
1: Nope.
0: It'd be if you're looking a couple years from now, and Summerside's got two options, we're getting a good slice of that pie here, and creating some new opportunities and momentum here in the city. So we're certainly big enough to be able to do it, but we just got to get on it and make sure that these things happen. So as I said at the outset, one of the things that I think makes Summerside special, and it's not me, it's been years before me, and I'm sort of just carrying the torch, like I said, is putting our hands over the controls of our own destiny and doing things our way and making it work for this community. I think that's why we've got this phenomenal city with so many great things that we're trying to keep a little secret, because we don't want too many folks to come.
1: Yeah, we got lots.
0: We got lots.
1: We're building new roads.
0: Yeah,
1: exactly.
0: You know? But we're always trying to keep our head down, but our pride up, and get things done here. And yeah, I think.
1: Well, I do appreciate you coming by here on a Sunday morning, and maybe you'll pick up the Tims and whatever on the way home, and at least it gets you out and about. And but I do appreciate you stopping by and talking with us. And I look forward to, talking again. Maybe not golf, but something else.
0: I never get to talk sports. I always have to talk
1: right.
0: City stuff.
1: Well, you're a Blue Jay fan, I would imagine.
0: Well, born and raised a Blue Jay fan.
1: Sure,
0: Canada's
1: there you go.
0: Team.
1: They
0: almost had all the All-Stars.
1: Yeah, there you go. Almost.
0: I almost wore my Yankees hat.
1: Of them decided not to go, though.
0: I grew up
1: in I don't blame them if they're hitting 200.
0: When I was a kid, I was a Yankees fan. So, I know. I go to Yankee Stadium. I've been there a couple of times. I wear a Yankees hat and I cheer for them unless they're playing the Jays.
1: Yep. Listen, thanks a lot.
0: Yeah, thanks for having me, man.
1: All right. His Worship, Mayor Dan Kuchar here of the City of Summerside. We were talking golf here this morning on our program, Sports Roundup, on a Sunday morning, with Paul M. on Spud FM. Spud FM weather for Summerside. A sunny day today. A mix of sun and cloud in the afternoon. Winds from the north 20 to 40. Highs 24 except 19 along parts of the coast. Humidex 27. A few clouds tonight. Winds north 20 to 40 becoming light. Lows 14 on Monday clearing. We're looking at winds coming from the southwest 20 to 40 near noon, and highs 26 except 20 along parts of the coast. Humidex 29. On Tuesday, a mix of sun and cloud, chance of a shower, highs 26. A mix of sun and cloud Wednesday with a chance of a shower, highs 24. And on Thursday, a mix of sun and cloud, highs 24 degrees.
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1: All right, welcome back to our program, Sports Roundup, on a Sunday morning. Golf, we're talking golf. You heard the mayor talk about getting 7 different expressions of interest when the city opened up the expression of interest envelopes. Mr. McDougall, Don McDougall, who operates Mill River, and has, of course, in the Cavendish area as well. I mean, an experienced, he's an experienced businessman, we know that. An experienced sports person, we know that. He gets things done. And he has an interest in a golf course here in Summerside. That's good news. And he and his group will be making a presentation at the next Open at the next council meeting, and it's going to be open to the public as well. So that's good news as well. So you can either go to Town Hall, or you can watch it online. Anyway, speaking of golf, that means if Mr. McDougall was successful in building a golf course, apparently that means we have a couple. Last week, I talked to Nicole Morrison about golf and about the Summerside Golf Club. And I thought I'd just swing that by you again here this morning on Sports Roundup. And then we're done at golf until we're out teeing it up at the new course in Summerside or the old course in Summerside. Put out an expression of interest to anyone on PEI, well, anyone on PEI or anyone anywhere, I guess, who wish to maybe develop a golf course on Prince Edward Island, but in Summerside, and then operate the course. And so we talked about that. We talked about golf, and we talked about golf on Prince Edward Island, and at this particular time it is, you know, golf is something that is going very, very well, and the city of Summerside feeling that they're missing out because, of course, we don't have a golf course here in Summerside. Well, we do have a golf course, but we don't have an operating golf course here in the city of Summerside. Mayor Dan Kuchar, we thought he might be on this week, but he would like to wait till the expressions of interest is over, and that they'll see what happens after that. I asked Nicole Morrison to join me last week, and Nicole was traveling, so she really couldn't be on the program. Nicole, and you're going to have to give me your title with this, Nicole. But she's either PR or at least is a front person for the family that owns the spa here in Summerside, and also owns the Summerside Golf Course. Of course, they bought the Summerside Golf Course when it came up for sale from Kern and Briggs. But anyway, Nicole is on the program with me here this morning, and we appreciate that. Nicole, thank you very much, and you've brought some people with you.
9: Yes, I did, Paul. I have Blair Duggan, the superintendent, down there at the golf course. He's doing a great job. And I have Melanie Karen, who's the HR supervisor, out there right now.
1: All right. So your relationship then, tell me, because I don't know what to call you when I talk golf here with you. What is your, do you have a title?
9: I guess I'm just the frontline person, that's the common person between the family and the workers, I guess, keep them all connected.
1: Okay. The golf course hasn't been operating here for the last number of years, and of course that, obviously, golfers here in Summerside are, you know, I mean, they've gone to Cavendish, they've gone to Mill River, you know, they're playing in other places, and they're, you know, the Summerside golf course has, it was incorporated, well, next year it will have been incorporated 100 years. What's the problem? Why can't we have a golf course opened up here in the city of Summerside, the Summerside Golf Club, as far as you're concerned?
9: Well, we've been working on it for the last 3 years, and it's ready to open next year, June of 2027, as long as there's no hiccups. There's been a few over the months, the last 2 or 3 years, but we've gone through everything. It should be open 2027, and if they will be showing some pictures of the progress here in the next couple of months, over the next couple of months, so you can see how well it's doing.
1: All right. The dreaded hiccups. So what were the hiccups over the last couple of years that the reason the course wasn't opening?
9: Well, the designs, and then we also had environment issues, which we've got through. We've got through all of those, so we're just moving on now.
1: All right. So where are you at? I mean, I as far as the course is concerned, I mean, I'll talk to Blair about that, certainly, as far as the ground, you know, is and where we're at and that type of thing. But what you're saying is, without any hiccups, you're pretty confident that 2027, that the Summerside Golf Club will celebrate 100 years of incorporation. Is that what you're telling me?
9: Yes, that's what I'm telling you.
1: Okay. And what has happened at the golf course over the last number of years? Have there many changes gone on, Nicole?
9: Yeah, we moved it. So the first four holes of the old course are no longer being used. So it's moved over west, towards the west. And there was some new land purchased at that further west to add on to the golf course. The one hole starts down by the old spa where the new clubhouse is going to be and ends with the 18th hole down there. There's another 9-hole golf course that's opening that's down on the waterfront that will be opening. It won't be opening at the same time, unfortunately, but it will be shortly after. And it's got underground irrigation so that it's not going to have any problem with keeping everything watered, and it's got beautiful ponds that weren't there before, big, large ponds that weren't there before that people will be impressed when they see everything.
1: Tell me, Nicole, when you saw that the city of Summerside put out this expression of interest to, build a golf course and then operate a golf course in the city, how did you and then the Dynasty Spa family, how did people take that? Well, how did they see that?
9: That's great. No problem. Like, if we want to have 2 or 3 golf courses in Summerside, welcome. No problem. Competition's healthy. It's good for everybody. It's really good for the golfers to have a choice. So the more the merrier, as far as we're concerned. We're not worried about that at all.
1: All right. So, some people might have said, they were, trying to, poke the bear here and see if they could get the course open.
9: No, we're not poking the bear. We're going. We've never slowed down. We had a little slow this spring because of environment, but that's been over, and we're ready to go again. No, they're not poking any bear.
1: All right, so tell me this. And again, JP, CAO with the City of Summerside, mentioned this. The fact of the matter is there hasn't been a new golf course project in the last 25 years, so a new golf course, and if it is in Summerside, and if in fact Summerside does open, and then you've got Mill River, then you got a better chance of getting people turning left coming off the bridge as opposed to turning right.
9: Yes, that's right. Yeah. That's what we want.
1: Yeah. So any thoughts on what type of course it'll be, Nicole? In other words, will it be a green fee course? Is it going to be, are there memberships, or what type of course is it going to be? Or is that too early to talk about?
9: I'll let Blair answer that.
1: Okay. Blair, how are you?
10: I'm great. How are you?
1: I can't complain a bit, man. So tell me, what type of course is it going to be, Blair?
10: Well, everything I understand is going to be the same as any other course in PEI. There'll be green fees, there'll be membership, there'll be corporate passes. Eventually, I think when the hotel gets open, it should be probably the premier place in Atlantic Canada to host a corporate event.
1: Right. So what we're saying is there is going to be memberships and green fees, right?
10: To my knowledge, yep.
1: So to your knowledge, so that's kind of open ended there. So, all right, Blair, tell me a little bit about the course I golfed at the Summerside Golf Course. I started when I was like 10 or 12 or something like that. So, I have a good idea about the Summerside Golf Club. But as Nicole said, the 4 holes, 1 through 4, which are on the south side of that road coming in, not the south side, but the east side of the road coming in, they are no more, obviously. We know that. Tell me a little bit about, knowing the lay of the land and the like, tell me a little bit about what, take me through 18 holes quickly.
10: Well, the course you're not going to recognize.
1: Okay.
10: There's none of that. That course is on the same piece of property, but it's not the same course. This course is, it has rolling hills, as many rolling hills as we can get for a flat piece of property. We're going to have bent grass, tees, greens, and fairways. We'll have sand-based tees, greens. We have a state-of-the-art irrigation system, so once we have access to water and have our water working well, we'll be able to control the irrigation. It's using a lot of the land down towards the resort, so it's... Yeah, it's going down. Like in your 18th hole, you've got a view of the green, three, surrounded by water on three sides, with the resort in the background, the harbor behind that, and actually the Confederation Bridge behind that. So
1: you got some great looks, is what you're telling me, right?
10: There's some really good looks out there. It's going to be a combination of a parkland style and certain holes with the trees, and it's going to be a look of a links course and a lot of holes with fescue.
1: All right. So that dreaded fescue, I could never get it out of the dreaded fescue. So tell me this, Blair. So when we're looking at, you know, the Summerside Golf Course used to be a pretty quality course. I mean, the greens really made the Summerside Golf Course. They probably were as good, or they were probably better than anywhere on PEI, the greens. For whatever reason, I don't know. Maybe it's a great place to grow greens. I'm not sure. But it was when you say a flat course, it was a pretty good seniors course. And when I say a seniors course, it's a pretty good walking course. Is this?
10: Yeah, this one is as well. There's no major hills. It's just that to work in a wetland area, you've got to create water flow. So we create catch basins, and then we have the water flowing to those. So we're taking away any wet areas.
1: Right. So you're talking about things I have no idea. So when there needs to be a little bit of a hill, it's for other than a reason for me lugging my bag up.
10: No, there's not major hills. They're just swales and berms is all they are.
1: Okay. So
10: your main playing area is still basically flat, but we've just got water moving into catch basins. So instead of water sitting in the ground, we're taking it away. Like the entire area has a drainage system under it. So
1: yeah. It sounds like it was a fairly costly adventure here.
9: It is a very costly adventure.
1: Yeah, golf courses aren't cheap,
9: so,
1: right?
9: I'm told that Graham Cook, the designer, he tells me it's $1 million a hole to build a golf course, so a minimum of $18 million. This one really didn't have a budget, and Mr. Liu wanted the client or the family that's doing this, he wanted to make sure this one, every hole was remembered, so every hole is going to be a different feel and look, and you'll know every hole. So usually in every golf course you ever go to, you remember one hole. You'll remember all 18 holes in this golf course.
1: Nice. Well, that's pretty cool. Melanie Karen is also with us here this morning. Melanie is from HR, or at least looks after human resources. And I was told that hiring is going on now, as far as the golf course is concerned. Is that correct, Melanie?
11: That is correct. Oh. We're well aware that it's crunch time, and we are well aware that it's coming up on 100 years with 2027 open. So we are hiring quite a few of very, very talented individuals for the golf course, and we are also hiring many phenomenal contractors who we hope to grow our working relationships with past 2027.
1: Okay. So once you're starting to hire, as a business person, once you start hiring, that means, like you said, the crunch is on here. Like, I don't want people hanging around doing nothing if I'm going to be paying them. So basically, then if you're hiring, then 2027 sounds like it might really happen.
11: Oh, I don't think you have anybody sitting around this table that doesn't believe that it's going to happen. We have been given the direction that 2027 is the opening, so that is the goal.
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easy. Opening up the 10 o'clock hour on Spot here on a Sunday morning with Paul M. Good to have you along with me this morning. Hope your day is getting off to a good start. Here's Teddy Swims, Mr. Know-It-All.

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0: Jason Derulo on Spot FM with Paul M. here on this Sunday morning. Now, City of Summerside is advising residents, pedestrians, motorists that beginning on Monday, that's tomorrow, workers will be on site for the resurfacing of the Rotary Friendship Park trails. Now, expected working hours are from 7 in the morning till 5 in the afternoon for the duration of the project, weather permitting. For your safety, please be aware there will be equipment on the trails. Obey any direction from workers during the resurfacing. We appreciate the community's patience and understanding. That from the City of Summerside.
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0: Picking it up, loving, I'm living, so we turning up. 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
1: Ariana Grande, No Tears Left to Cry. By the way, The Weeknd now, and Cry for Me.

I see the parties and diamonds. Sometimes when I close my eyes, 6 months of torture, you sold to some forbidden paradise. 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

0: That's Olivia Rodrigo, and the song is called Vampire here on Spot FM with Paul M. as we check in with you on this Sunday. And what do we have for you? We have more work going on. City of Summerside advising residents, pedestrians, and motorists there will be no access to Bob Doerr Street from the Credit Union Place parking lot today to Sunday, July 19th at midnight. This is to accommodate the midway in the Credit Union Place parking lot for race days. Traffic is permitted into the Credit Union Place dome and horse barns from Willow Avenue onto Bob Doerr Street. So again, Lobster Carnival coming up, and there is no access to Bob Doerr Street from Credit Union Place parking lot starting today. Well, it started at 9 this morning and going until next Sunday. Well, actually, Sunday, July 19th at midnight. So just so that you're aware of that.
1: Boom. Just like that. It's Van Cameron here from the Summerside Raceway. 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And this year, we're celebrating something truly special. 150 years of harness racing in Summerside. 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

0: Rockland FM weather for Summerside. A sunny day today, a mix of sun and cloud in the afternoon. Winds from the north 20 to 40, highs 24 except 19 along parts of the coast, humidex 27. A few clouds tonight, winds north 20 to 40 becoming light, lows 14 on Monday clearing. We're looking at winds coming from the southwest 20 to 40 near noon and highs 26 except 20 along parts of the coast, humidex 29. On Tuesday, a mix of sun and cloud, chance of a shower, highs 26. A mix of sun and cloud Wednesday with a chance of a shower, highs 24. And on Thursday, a mix of sun and cloud, highs 24 degrees.
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1: 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Y'all know what time it is.

Sean Mendez, treat you better, opening up the 11 o'clock hour on Spud here on a Sunday morning. Here's Sean Desmond, Jimmy Fine, and Body. 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

0: And that's Jade Lamack, song called Running Home on Spud FM with Paul M. here on this Sunday morning. Want to tell you about the annual Antique Farm Show and Silent Auction in Kincora. It's the 11th annual, and it's happening Saturday, August 15th from 11 in the morning till 2 in the afternoon. This year, the show and silent auction will support Special Olympics PEI. The event will feature antique farm equipment, cars, music, entertainment, and food. It's going to be at the Lorne and Honey Roberts facility, and that's on Route 225, leaving Kincora on your way to Charlottetown. The route number, or at least the civic number, is 5529, but it's on 225, the Kincora Road. 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If you'd like more information, give Peter a call, 902-888-7278, 888-7278.
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0: 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Just calm down. If you're wired up, just calm down.
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0: Spud FM weather for Summerside. A sunny day today. A mix of sun and cloud in the afternoon. Winds from the north 20 to 40. Highs 24 except 19 along parts of the coast. Humidex 27. A few clouds tonight. Winds north 20 to 40 becoming light. Lows 14 on Monday clearing. We're looking at winds coming from the southwest 20 to 40 near noon. And highs 26 except 20. Along parts of the coast, Humidex 29. On Tuesday, a mix of sun and cloud, chance of a shower, highs 26. A mix of sun and cloud Wednesday with a chance of a shower, highs 24. And on Thursday, a mix of sun and cloud, highs 24 degrees.
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1: 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All in one place. Let's get to it and start moving.
0: Are you ready? It is Rick D's, and this week we're turning the countdown into a party. One that just makes you say,
4: "Órale pues!"
0: Are you ready to get it?
4: I'll get it, Ricky. Get it, Ricky, baby.
0: Well, we are. How about this? A special countdown of the 40 greatest party hits ever. You're part of it because you were part of the party all the way. The weekly top 40 countdown number one, party hits. Let's raise a glass to a party. Starting at number 40, are you ready to raise a glass? Come on.
5: I am, yes.
0: Here we go. Pink, raise your glass.
5: Right.

ahead, raise your glass. Pink, who has to take out a $5 million insurance policy because she loves to get on these high wires and do weird things, crazy things over the stadium audience, and she does make you move, doesn't she? Let's move on to number 39. He raises the temperature with Mark Ronson and some other friends. It's Bruno Mars, Uptown Funk.

0: Give me the horns. 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
0: Mark Ronson produces an incredible Bruno Mars Uptown Funk. Can you feel it? All the party hits in one place. And Rick D's right here taking you to the number one party hit. So stay right here in the VIP section. Here we go. Number 38. It's D-N-C-E. Cake by the Ocean. Oh.

0: Cake by the Ocean, and a hit. Rick D's hitting all the party hits in one place. Oh, wait till you hear the D sleaze on this next one. It'll make you want to call others to join the party. Heading for number one.
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0: Oh, you picked the right place to be this weekend. A weekend full of hits. It is your friend Rick D's heading for number one. And today's best variety on 102 Spud FM.
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0: Make sure you're here for the hits this weekend. It is Rick D's counting down to number one, right here for you, Summerside and beyond, on 102 Spud FM.

This party is sizzling. Shut up and dance. Walk the Moon, number 37, number 36. Let's keep it nonstop. Ariana Grande with Zed. 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If you want-

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Ariana Grande and Zedd. And Rick D's free to play number 35. This is it. Let's do it with Beauty and the Beat. Justin Bieber and Nicki Minaj.

0: Beauty and a Beat. Justin Bieber, in fact, was one of the directors of the video, and in it, a music video that had a clever setup. It was presented as stolen personal footage from Justin's life and turned into a giant water park scene. Everybody splashing, having a party, making it a party hit favorite. Rick Dees, how about this? Take the countdown challenge, and this is a party. So which party song stayed at number one longer than anyone ever? The choices, Michael Jackson, way back when with this one. Well, how about this one out of San Francisco? The Village People, years ago. Here it is.
1: It's fun to stay at the YMCA. It's fun to stay at the YMCA.
0: Or was it the obscure number one dance hit, Cotton Eye Joe? Remember? Okay, three choices. Do you know the answer? Click Rick, R-I-C-K.com. Take the countdown challenge. Get the incredible Amazon shopping spree. You know you can do it. Ready? The biggest party hits right here in one place. It's a special countdown to the number one party hit ever. Stay here. There's a lot to move to. Coming up.
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1: Are you ready? Back to the party hits. It is Rick Dees. Rihanna and Calvin Harris got together in number 34. You just see and feel them together in front of a microphone. We

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Yes, we found love. Calvin Harris, Rihanna together. Here we go. This is the one that played at every wedding for about 2 years, and Maroon 5 collected massive royalties. It's Sugar. I'm hurt.

0: Do you remember the video? One of the greatest videos ever. And in fact, we have a replay of it at Rick.com. You want to see it? Maroon 5 and Sugar. We put it at number 33 of the all-time great party hits. Top 30 party songs coming up. And wait a minute. Stand back. It's
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0: 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How much do these artists make from their music streaming on the different, you know, like Spotify and all the rest? How about this? The dollars and cents for getting streams are eye-opening. Listen to me on this. Many artists earn 0.003. That's 0.3 of a cent per stream. So if you acquire, let's say, 250,000 streams, that's pretty good. You earn, are you ready? $750 minus taxes and fees. Did you ever know that? Now you do. You're right here with D's Here to Please. No one leaves this party early. Rick D's taking you to the biggest party hit ever.
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8: Spud FM weather for Summerside. A sunny day today. A mix of sun and cloud in the afternoon. Winds from the north 20 to 40. Highs 24 except 19 along parts of the coast. Humidex 27. A few clouds tonight, winds north 20 to 40 becoming light, lows 14 on Monday clearing. We're looking at winds coming from the southwest 20 to 40 near noon and highs 26 except 20 along parts of the coast, Humidex 29. On Tuesday, a mix of sun and cloud, chance of a shower, highs 26. A mix of sun and cloud Wednesday with a chance of a shower, highs 24. And on Thursday, a mix of sun and cloud. Highs, 24 degrees.
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1: And it's the countdown all about having good times together. These are your party hits. Rick Dees up to number 32 of the party songs with Owl City and Carly Rae Jepsen. Good Time. Whoa.

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And Owl City Good Time, number 32 of the party songs everybody remembers and loves. How about this? You can't have a party without clapping those hands together. 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

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It is Rick Dees heading for the biggest number one party song. 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
0: All right, let's get back to the party. It is Rick Dees, the top 40 party songs that you just love. And let me thank three party animals who've helped put this together. Joe, double-jointed Kylie, the incredible Jake Urbanek, and wait a minute, Val Garris. Come on, are you ready to get it now?
5: I'll get it, Ricky. Yeah. Get it, Ricky, baby.
0: Back to the biggest party songs ever, the top 30, as a matter of fact. Let's do it. It's Jason Derulo. What a...

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Okay, there it is, Locked Out of Heaven, one of the greatest party hits ever, in at number 29 of your party favorites. And speaking of those, how about Mr. 305 coming out of Miami? Pitbull, DJ Got Us Falling in Love, featuring the incredible Usher. So

0: Wow, those two together, Usher and Pitbull DJ, got us falling in love. Perfect snapshot of a wave of music that started a few years ago. Huge choruses, massive synthesizers, club beats, artists who just stick in your mind. DJs making millions. It's Pitbull, Usher, and Rick D's heading for the number one party song. Well, you've chosen it, so stay here and find out what it is.
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4: All right, here we go. Rick D's back into it. All the hits in one place. Black Eyed Peas and D's. Number 27 of the greatest party songs. I got.

Oh, you know it is. Tonight's going to be a good night. Black Eyed Peas up to number 27 of your favorite party songs. How about it? Nonstop to Sabrina Carpenter. S.

Sabrina Carpenter, and yes, there was an ice cream named after it. The espresso ice cream sold out. Sabrina Carpenter, number 26 of the party songs you love. Here it is, Rick Dees in your top 25 party songs. Everybody still has it on their number one mix list. Partying with the Weekend and Feel This Bass Rattle Your Sternum, Blinding Lights.

0: Oh, yes, you feel it, don't you? The Weeknd, one of the biggest party songs ever, Blinding Lights. All of your favorite top 20 party hits coming up. Heading for the biggest party hit you can imagine. Stay here because it's a countdown that makes you move.
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1: If you love hit music, you found your place. Hey. On the way to the biggest hit of the week. Number one. And it is Rick D's closing in on the biggest 20 party hits you can imagine. At number 24, Justin Bieber back again. Sorry.

0: Oh, they like to work it, don't they? Panic at the Disco started as kind of a theatrical, high hopes type of band. Next thing you know, they have a hit. They're playing sports arenas and doing very well. Panic at the Disco. Don't panic. The biggest party hits of your life coming up. And your music-loving friend Rick D is right here taking you to number one.
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2: Spud FM weather for Summerside. A sunny day today. A mix of sun and cloud in the afternoon. Winds from the north 20 to 40. Highs 24 except 19 along parts of the coast. Humidex 27. A few clouds tonight. Winds north 20 to 40 becoming light. Lows 14 on Monday clearing. We're looking at winds coming from the southwest 20 to 40 near noon and highs 26 except 20 along parts of the coast. Humidex 29. On Tuesday, a mix of sun and cloud, chance of a shower, highs 26. A mix of sun and cloud Wednesday with a chance of a shower, highs 24. And on Thursday, a mix of sun and cloud, highs 24 degrees.
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1: On the way to the biggest hit of the week. Here we go.
0: Can't stop this.
1: Hey. We're heading to number one.
2: Yeah. The weekly top 40.
1: Let's get right back to the party hits. Approaching the top 20, only two away. It's Mr. 305 again. Pitbull featuring Kesha. Timber. Yeah.

Don't you love them together? Kesha and Pitbull, Timber and Rigney's Nonstop number 21. Chainsmokers featuring Chris Martin of Coldplay. Something just like this.

0: Feeling Good is the Chainsmokers featuring Chris Martin of Coldplay. They won a Brit Award for it, and everyone got up on stage recreating that incredible beat that just throbs, and they won the Brit Award for it. Okay, D's, here to please. Well, you know, many music lovers like to collect vinyl records. I have a friend who has a big collection. Massive, as a matter of fact. What was the price of the most expensive vinyl record ever sold? Was it a Beatles album for $81,000? Was it a Taylor Swift album for $200,000? Or was it a Beyonce album for $300,000? Okay, Beatles for $81,000, Taylor Swift $200,000, or Beyonce for $300,000. What do you think? And the answer is a Beatles album. In fact, it was a 78 RPM album, 78 revolutions per minute. It was made in Argentina, very few made. In fact, only a few were ever even found. And it was a price of $81,000. That was it. Biggest price ever for a vinyl record. Now you know. Are you ready for the top 20 hits? They're huge. Coming up next.
1: You always. You know the hits are here.
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0: You don't want to miss it. Every one of these specially picked for you to make you feel good. It's the top 40 party hits.
1: Rigney's. Oh, here we go. The top 20 party hits. Rigney's counting down to the biggest party hit ever. You're going to love it. At number 20, we're levitating. It's Dua Lipa.

Well, it just makes you feel good, doesn't it? Happy Pharrell Williams just put it all together. Number 19 party song and on to number 18. We said she'd be here. She is Taylor Allison Swift. Shake It Off.

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It was from the 1989 album, the breakaway basically from one genre of music going totally pop, Taylor Swift. And she shook it off and pulled it off at the same time. Okay, Rick D's putting you in the middle of this party and D's Sleaze. All right, here we go on D's Sleaze. What does Taylor Swift drink when she goes out and she orders an adult beverage, so to speak? What happens? Well, we know. Wyatt Heat.

0: For football, boy. Yes, right here in the middle of D's Sleaze and the top 15 party songs this close.
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3: Let me tell you.

And welcome to the party, Sean Mendez, Stitches at number 17. This is a music phenomenon. He makes you dance. He can make you emotional. He wears a feather boa, and he's number 16, Harry Styles.

Oh, and as it is, he can fill up Wembley Stadium 12 nights in a row. Harry Styles, as it was. Number 16. Now this is it. Rick Dees and the biggest 15 party hits. You're going to love these. Number 15 took it to number one and stayed there. Nicky Yore and Dazzy, Sunroof.

0: Dior was not a household name, but Sunroof put him right up there through the sunroof in your mind. Party favorite at number 15 with his friend Dazzy. Okay, closing out on the top 10 party hits. Don't go away because no one leaves this party early. Rick D's taking you to the biggest party hit ever.
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0: Ellie Goulding teaming up with Big Sean is called Easy Lover.

If you love hit music, you found your place on the way to the biggest hit of the week. All right, here we go up to number 14 of the party hits, and a novel idea. Take an incredible Whitney Houston voice from the past, put it together with Kygo, and you have Higher.

0: love.
1: Oh. Kygo brings in the haunting voice of the late Whitney Houston. It was a hit. Big party favorite, Higher Love. And every hit gets higher on the countdown. Number 13, it's Glass Animals.

0: And like a slow heat, they built on the countdown. It was a slow, slow journey to the top. They did take it all the way. Glass Animals, their only number one party hit. Heat Waves, it's all the party hits in one place. Top 10 coming up. And wait till you hear number one. If you don't move, there's a problem on the way.
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0: Oh, you picked the right place to be this weekend. A weekend full of hits. It is your friend Rick Deeds heading for number one. 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
8: Spud FM weather for Summerside. A sunny day today. A mix of sun and cloud in the afternoon. Winds from the north 20 to 40. Highs 24 except 19 along parts of the coast. Humidex 27. A few clouds tonight, winds north 20 to 40 becoming light, lows 14 on Monday clearing. We're looking at winds coming from the southwest 20 to 40 near noon and highs 26 except 20 along parts of the coast, Humidex 29. On Tuesday, a mix of sun and cloud, chance of a shower, highs 26. A mix of sun and cloud Wednesday with a chance of a shower, highs 24. And on Thursday, a mix of sun and cloud. Highs, 24 degrees.
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4: And welcome to the party. It is Rick Dees. These are your favorite party hits. 40 to number one. Already up to number 12 with Ed Sheeran and a song he wrote in a half an hour. Shivers.

Ed Sheeran with his miniature guitar looping station, that's what he calls it, shivers all the way to number one, number 11 of the greatest party songs ever. Number 11, here we go, one away from the top 10 with Kid Laroi, Justin Bieber together, Stay.

0: Oh, and it did stay at number one for multiple weeks. The Kid Laroi, his friend Justin Bieber, and Rick Dees. Okay, this is it. We've waited for them. The biggest 10 party hits you can imagine, starting in seconds.
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3: Are you ready? 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The top 10 party hits, the ones you love the most. Starting at number 10 right here, Jonas Brothers, Nick, Kevin, and Joe Jonas. Sucker.

I'm a sucker for you. Jonas Brothers, number 10 of your favorite party songs. Up to number 9, Rick D's, Let's Take It to Texas with Dasha.

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Number 9 of the party songs you love. How about number 8? Let's not leave out this one. Avicii.

0: Oh, don't you love the way he fades out at the end and then comes back up? Avicii, Wake Me Up. Allo Black on vocals just absolutely nailed it. Enrique D's nailing the 7 biggest party hits right here. How about this? We have to visit Korea to really get the party ignited. Coming up.
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3: Oh, yes, we're closing in on the biggest five party hits. Let's do it with Dynamite. BTS.

But it doesn't matter what season it is, Taylor Swift is always in the mix, always invited to the party. One of the two youngest inductees in the Songwriters Hall of Fame. Congratulations, Tay. As her friends say, up to the biggest five party hits you can imagine. You have to put the spotlight on this one at number five. It's Shaboozey, a bar song, Tipsy.

0: Oh, welcome to the party. Shaboosey, number five. Do you know the words? A bar song, tipsy. And by the way, we have the lyrics printed at rick.com, R-I-C-K.com. Shaboosey wants to know, do you know what a grasshopper is? You know what a pink squirrel is? You know what a Manhattan is? All famous drinks. And if you do imbibe, make sure you have a designated driver. Okay, Rick D's top three party hits on the way.
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1: And look at us, up to the biggest four party hits you can imagine. Here's Zedd, Maren Morris, and Gray together, the middle.

Although they work their vocals together so well, Zedd and Maren Morse, and wait a minute, there's Gray in there too in the mix, the middle. Okay, here we go. Rick D's taking you to the incredible Havana. It's Camila Cabello, and she makes it to the top three party hits.

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Did you party along with Camila Cabello? Una na, yeah. Havana. Enriquez, this is it. The second biggest voted party hit. Do you agree? Katy Perry, Firework. Do you

0: Oh, you light up the sky like a firework. Katy Perry parties with us right here at number one. And Katy says she was inspired by Jack Kerouac on the road about people who burn like fireworks across the sky. She took those words, put them into lyrics, and of course, great production, Firework, second biggest party hit, leaving room for one. What is the number one song to which you can party? How about this? Let me give you a hint.
1: Wiggle, wiggle, wiggle, wiggle, wiggle. Yeah.
0: Next. This is it. 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
3: All right, it is Rick Dees, and the number one party hit of all the party hits is here. Are you ready? And the science experts of music say it has to have three things. Number one, you have to remember it, something catchy. This one has it. Number two, has to have beats of 130 beats or more. This has it, it'll make you move. And number three, it just has to make you feel good on a visceral level. And this one does. In fact, it'll make you LMFAO. What does that mean? Laugh my freaking part of my body off. Oh, you got it? Here it is. It's LMFAO and sexy, and I know it.

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1: It's sexy and I know it. LMFAO, it is the number one party hit. And if you'd like a replay, come on, do it. Play it for your friends. Right here, it's the Rick D's Music App. Rick D's Hit Music in the App Store. It's free and you'll love it. All these channels for you streaming commercial free. Gotta love it. And of course on the iHeart Music App. God bless you for being here. So much fun. We're having a party and you're part of it. Right here with your music loving friend Rick D's, taking you all the way every week to number one.
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1: Wish I could call you last night, try to make sure you're alright. 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I'm alone learning those lessons. 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